0: Where did you look through a microscope?
1: I didn't. I saw a picture in a book. Now, when sperm joins us with the mother's egg, the sperm tail falls. You know, millions of sperm try to join us with an egg, but only one makes it. This is because the egg only has one sperm entry, so that they make a new baby.
0: The egg is very tiny. But where does the sperm egg come from?
1: From two round-shaped ovaries in the mother's body.
0: Are they very big?
1: Oh, a little bigger than a walnut. The ovaries are connected by a tube to the uterus where the baby lives. There is a tube on each side of the uterus. One of each ovary lies on each side of the uterus.
0: You say all girls have ovaries?
1: Yes, all girls have ovaries. They are even in the

You fight getting milk from a bottle or another friend. Go to the bathroom and die. React to sound, light, and other things that are a part of this new baby's world. And so many things that the baby is able to do is because of instinctive reaction that all living babies, human and animal, are born with, that enables

0: energies that are in every living cell that determine what we are going to be, such as a boy or a girl, as well as the color of our hair and eyes.
1: What is a cell?
0: A cell, which is spelled C-E-L-L, is the building block of the body that, when combined by the buildings,

0: develop into the new baby with the uterus stretching like a sack as the baby's body grows bigger and bigger.
1: The
0: vagina is a canal-like passage reaching the uterus and an opening between the mother's legs. It is the place where sperm are deposited by the father during mating and the passage through which the baby passes into the uterus.

know, because it's just, you want to get off before you do that. You know, to be good. You are. You're like the song that I am. You good. Make me fart.

Shang and Susan Q. In the night at the old Savoy, you hear them swing a far door.

He said, but Saul didn't say where she got it. They come around and said that

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1: What means?
0: It's a joint operation, so we are together against the target.
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Between 21 and 22 hours UTC. 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For Northeast Asia, between 4 and 5 hours UTC, and between 6 and 7 hours UTC, on 7,220 kHz, 9,445 kHz, and 9,740 kHz. Goodbye, this is Jay Young.

0: 应该是更多的是一个教育，而不是说就因为这一件事情去否定了他。
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2: cooking with Mr. Bunny not so long ago.
3: Okay, that's a 兔子
2: Oh, that's right, 兔子。 How about dolphin?
3: It's 海豚。
2: 海豚。
3: Mm-hmm.
2: Shall I go to see the dolphins? How do I say that in Chinese?
3: You can say 我们去看海豚好吗？
2: 我们去看海豚好吗？
3: 我们 means we。
2: 我们
3: 去看 means go and see。
2: 去看
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3: 咱们去动物园吧。
4: Shall we go to see the dolphins?
3: 我们去看海豚好吗？
4: All in today's Chinese studio.
2: Hey, it's time to set off for the zoo. Yajie, what's our question of the day?
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3: 明天见。
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1: James with you on this Wednesday, April 10th, 2013. Welcome to the Beijing Hour, coming to you live from the Chinese capital. Coming up on our program this evening, the Chinese government is putting out a new call for restraint amid suggestions North Korea is now poised to launch ballistic missiles. A 4-year-old in Shanghai has become the first to fully recover from the new and deadly strain of bird flu.The death toll from yesterday's strong earthquake in Iran is now at 37. This is, for the first time in over a decade, one of the major ratings agencies has cut China's sovereign debt rating. Sports, Beijing Guoan among a number of teams in action in the AFC Champions League tonight. Entertainment, South Korean internet sensation Psy picked up a fresh Chinese endorsement deal.Check in with what's happening weather-wise. Joining me on Earth, Wei Tong.
7: Good evening, Wei.
1: Good evening, Wei Tong. Well, the cool weather that we've been experiencing this week still sort of sticking around here in the capital during the daytime today. The winds were up a little bit, making it a little bit chilly. But I've heard rumors. Now, they're just rumors, but they could be good rumors, that the temperatures may start moving up toward the end of this week. What's going on for us?
7: Actually, the temperature will not go up until this weekend.
1: Okay, weekend. All right, there we go.
7: Right. And Beijing will be clear to cloudy tonight with a low of 2 degrees Celsius. And tomorrow will be sunny to cloudy with a high temperature of 17. Meanwhile, Shanghai will be clear with a low of 9 tonight. Cloudy tomorrow with a high of 19. Lhasa will be overcast tonight, 4 degrees the low. And we'll see cloudy sky tomorrow with a high of 21.Elsewhere in the world, stay in Asia. Islamabad sunny with a high of 31, Kabul sunny 23. Over in Australia, Sydney, sunny highs of 26. Canberra, sunny 26. Brisbane, overcast, also temperature 26. And finally, Perth will be overcast with a high of 32 degrees.
1: Thank you. All right. Thank you very much, Wei Tong. Just a reminder, a couple of ways to keep in touch with us here on the Beijing Hour. The easiest is to just send us the
8: BeijingHour@cri.com.
1: You can also follow us on our Weibo account. That's Weibo.com/BeijingHour. Approaching 4 minutes past the hour. The Chinese government is issuing a new call for calm and restraint on the Korean Peninsula. It comes as South Korea's foreign ministry characterizes the prospect of a North Korean missile launch right now as high. Chinese foreign ministry spokesperson Hong Lei.
9: 中方一贯主张朝鲜半岛
7: China, the Korean Peninsula should remain peaceful and stable and be denuclearized and should use dialogue and consultation to resolve problems. At present, all sides should remain calm and exercise restraint and not take any moves which provoke or irritate each other.
1: North Korean officials have not made any announcement of the planned launch. However, they have told foreign diplomats in Pyongyang that they will not be able to guarantee their safety as of today. North Korea has also warned foreigners in the south to get out or find cover, warning a nuclear war is imminent. South Korea says the north has moved one or more of its medium-range missiles into readiness position. Missiles reportedly have the ability to hit U.S. military bases in Guam. Despite all these moves, the South Korean side is still calling for calm. South Korean Unification Ministry spokesperson Kim Hyung-suk.
10: 네, 북한의 그러한 여러 가지 그런 행태 자체가
7: Various moves by North Korea are kind of strong psychological warfare to build up the sense of instability. So we do not have to be too much worried or to pay too much attention to those moves.
1: Meantime, South Korean lawmakers are calling on North Korea to resume operations at their joint Kaesong Joint Industrial Park. The South Korean government also says it has proof the North Korean government is behind the March 20th cyber attacks that paralyzed computers at South Korean banks and broadcast outlets.
11: All this comes as Pyongyang prepares to mark the April 15th birthday of late North Korean leader Kim Il-sung on Monday. Many observers are suggesting may mark an opportunity for North Korea to make some type of move.
1: A number of leading Chinese observers are issuing words of caution, suggesting the Chinese government doesn't have the ability to stop a war taking place on the Korean Peninsula.
7: Some of observers in the international community have been suggesting China has the ability to stop a war on the Korean Peninsula by putting additional pressure on North Korea. However, leading Chinese observers are less optimistic about that possibility. Professor Zhang Liangui is from the CPC Central Committee's Party School. China has made a harsh rebuke on the North Korea issue, but frankly speaking, we do not have the means to stop the clashes between relevant parties. The countries may turn a deaf ear to what China has suggested and act on its own will. China lacks the ability to stop the war from happening. Dong Xiangrong, a researcher with the Chinese Academy of Social Sciences, says it's difficult for the Chinese government to alter its current policies towards North Korea.
12: China has made huge efforts in resolving the issue. It has helped to stop the situation from deteriorating. But in general, we're still miles away from our goal. Unless something significant happens, it will be hard for China to change its current policy towards North Korea, which is no war, no plans, and nuclear free.
7: Professor Zhang Liangui also says there is a very good possibility North Korea may launch missiles soon. Based on the current circumstances, it's highly possible that North Korea could launch a long-range missile and start a new round of nuclear tests. Currently, the tension on the Korean Peninsula is particularly intense, and a number of countries are on high alert. If North Korea does launch the missile, the U.S., Japan, and South Korea will deploy anti-missile defenses immediately, and this trigger military conflicts. So everything is hounding by a threat right now.
1: The Chinese government has been advocating a return to negotiations through the six-party framework. However, both North Korea and the United States have rejected the multi-country mediation process. For CRI, I'm Zhang Shengfeng. The first person to recover from the new strain of bird flu here in China has been discharged from hospital. A four-year-old boy is well enough to leave hospital in Shanghai.
9: with two new infections being reported today. The number of people who have contracted the H7N9 strain of bird flu now stands at 33. Nine have died. Meantime, the World Health Organization says it does not believe the virus is spreading into other domesticated animal species at this point. Spokesperson Gregory Hartle.
13: So far, those investigations have yielded 20 positive samples of H7N9 from poultry markets. There have been no positive samples found either in pigs or on farms. So the focus at this point is on poultry markets.
9: The exact source of the new strain of bird flu still has not been determined. So far, H7N9 has been found in pigeons, quails, and chickens. Hartle says there's so far been no discernible proof of human-to-human transmission.
13: There is no evidence of sustained human-to-human transmission. There are some suspected but not yet confirmed cases of perhaps very limited transmission between close family members. As I just said, those are still being investigated.
9: Chinese authorities are now testing for the new strain across the country. The virus itself is believed to circulate in poultry stocks without sickening the birds, making it harder for experts to identify and eliminate outbreaks. Meantime, mainland authorities say they've been collaborating with health authorities on Taiwan when it comes to the H7N9 bird flu virus. On top of sharing information, samples of the new strain of the virus are being sent to Taiwan for further testing and to help in the development of a potential vaccine. Stanley Ching is with the State Council's Taiwan Affairs Office.
14: We will continue to honor the agreement on medical and hygiene cooperation of Crow Strait, enhancing ties with Taiwan and providing support and aid based on the situation of preventing and controlling the disease. We will take corresponding measures to prevent the spread of H7N9.
9: Health authorities on Taiwan have been testing numerous people suspected of potentially coming down with the H7N9 bird flu virus. So far, though, none of the cases on the island have proven positive. Infections here on the mainland have so far been isolated to the Yangtze River Delta region. 10 minutes past the hour. The death toll from Tuesday's earthquake in southern Iran has risen to 37. At least 850 others have been injured in the earthquake. The magnitude 6.3 quake has been followed by over a dozen strong aftershocks. Most of those killed are in the city of Kaki, which is around 100 kilometers southeast of Iran's Mashir nuclear facility. Mohammad Ahmadiyan is the deputy chief of Iran's nuclear power plants.
15: Bushehr nuclear power plant can resist an 8.3 magnitude quake, even if the epicenter is very close to the power plant.
16: This quake was found 2 weeks,
15: and the epicenter was more than 100 kilometers away from the power plant. Therefore, there has been no negative impact on the operation and equipment of Bushehr nuclear power plant.
9: Meanwhile, the strong aftershocks have forced many to spend the night outdoors on Tuesday amid fears their homes may collapse.
17: Thankfully, nobody was trapped under. Only our whole life has been trapped under there. The whole family are fine.
18: The people themselves, different groups, took part. We collaborated together so that hopefully we are able to help the victims that are here.
9: Water and electricity have been cut to the region, which is home to around 10,000 people. Authorities in Iran have announced 3 days of mourning for the victims. Hurricane Yada is now on the first day of the job after being officially sworn in as Kenya's new president on Tuesday. We get more from CRI's Shen Chong Chong.
19: Tens of thousands of people gathered in Nairobi's Kasarani Stadium for the swearing-in ceremony of Uhuru Kenyatta. Uhuru Kenyatta, the son of Kenya's founding father, Jomo Kenyatta, was seen holding a Bible as he took the oath of office. His wife, Margaret Kenyatta, stood by his side.
20: I do swear that I will be faithful and bear true allegiance to the Republic of Kenya.
19: Kenyatta is the first Kenyan president to govern under the new constitution, which was passed in 2010. In his maiden speech, Kenyatta says Africa is on the rise, and Kenya sees itself as an integral part of this exciting awakening.
20: The great renaissance spoken of a mere 20 years ago is upon us. Across our continent, evidence of renewal and growth is everywhere. Built on the bedrock rising self-confidence, a growing educated and youthful population, and God-given abundance of natural wealth and resources.
19: 11 heads of African states and other dignitaries also attended the ceremony to inaugurate 51-year-old Kenyatta and his deputy, William Ruto. Speaking on behalf of all guests at the ceremony, East Africa Community Chairman and Uganda President Yoweri Museveni thanked the Kenyan people for their choice.
20: I want to salute the Kenyan voters on one other issue, the rejection of the blackmail by the International Criminal Court, and those who seek to abuse this institution for their own agenda. They are now using it to install leaders of their choice in Africa and eliminate the ones they do not like.
19: Museveni's remarks were cheered by the jubilant crowds at the ceremony. Both Kenyatta and Vice President William Ruto faced trial at the Hague-based ICC for crimes against humanity for their alleged roles in orchestrating ethnic killings and widespread violence that followed 2007 polls. However, Kenyatta and Ruto have rejected all charges and said they would cooperate with the ICC. For CRI, I'm Shi Chung Cho.
0: Approaching 15 minutes past the hour.
9: Officials from China and the U.S. are calling for greater trust between the two countries in cybersecurity. The call has come as part of the U.S.-China Internet Industry Forum underway here in Beijing. Chen Xiaoqian is the deputy head of China's State Internet Information Office. The National Computer Network Emergency Response Technical Team Coordination Center of China reported over 6,700 offshore Trojan network servers and botnet controlled 1.9 million computers through inserting backdoor programs from over 5,320 remote controlled offshore servers and 11,420 websites within the Chinese border during January and February this year. Robert Hormat is a U.S. Undersecretary of State.
21: He has told this internet forum that computer hacking is a global problem.
9: The two-day forum, co-hosted by Microsoft and the Internet Society of China, discussing issues such as mobile internet governance and cyber culture. California's governor has sat down with China's vice commerce minister for discussions here in Beijing, Wang Chao, describing California as an important trading partner for China.
22: China imports a large volume of products such as computers, electronics, mechanics, chemicals, citrus fruits, cotton, and dry fruits, among other things, from California. At the same time, one-third of Chinese exports to the United States reach their final destination in the U.S. via California.
9: For his part, California Governor Jerry Brown is lauding the Chinese government for helping promote trade with this state.
23: China doesn't follow the prescriptions of some of our right-wing critics. They say it's all about business, and government just needs to get out of the way. China has a very strong government, and a government that works very closely with its businesses. Very different model than you hear about from some of the
9: ideologues in the United States. The two have overseen the signing of several agreements following their meeting. Two sides have also signed a memorandum of understanding, which is the first of its kind between a subnational entity and China's Ministry of Commerce. We've also decided to establish a working group that includes California, the Ministry of Commerce, and leaders from six Chinese provinces. The Californian governor is in China with a delegation of business leaders on a week-long trade mission. Chinese Premier Li Keqiang and Australian Prime Minister Julia Gillard have sat down for a meeting to agree to hold make that annual bilateral meetings. Both are describing the move as a solid step forward.
24: During our talks, we have launched an annual meeting mechanism between prime ministers from our two countries. We will seek exchanges through bilateral or multilateral meetings and try to enhance Sino-Australia ties to new levels.
2: and I am filled with optimism about the way we will be able to work together to take the relationship between our two countries forward. And I'm very pleased that we are able to take the opportunity to create high-level oversight of the relationship between our two countries, including the new annual dialogue. This is a great step forward.
3: During their talks, Lee Ki-shing has also proposed stronger financial cooperation, citing the new agreement to allow Chinese and Australian currencies to trade directly. He also called for free trade talks between China and Australia to be sped up. Lee Ki-shing and Julie Gillard have also overseen the signing of a series of agreements on recyclable energy, financing, drug controls, and developmental aid. Cambodian Prime Minister Hun Sen has concluded his visit here to China. He's returned to Phnom Penh after a five-day stint here in the country. During his time, the two sides have signed an action plan to raise bilateral ties to a level of so-called comprehensive strategic partnership of cooperation. Chinese government has also agreed to provide aid and concessional loans to Cambodia for the development of that country's infrastructure. Two sides have also signed a memorandum of understanding on a 5-million-ton oil refinery project to be built in Cambodia. China's former railways minister has been officially charged with bribery and abuse of power. Authorities say Liu Zhijun used his position as a minister to both accept financial incentives for himself and for others. Prosecutors allege Liu's actions cost the state huge amounts of public properties, and bears the brunt for the massive corruption which infected the now defunct Ministry of Railways, leaving it in massive amounts of debt. 60-year-old Liu Zhijun died 2 years ago. 20 minutes past the hour.
4: A fresh perspective on the important developments here in China. Plus, a unique eye on the ever-changing, fast-moving global community. This is the Beijing Hour, your very own window on China and the world.
3: And we're checking in with what's happening business-wise on this Wednesday evening. Let's get a check first on the numbers. Here in Asia, what happened on the markets today? Joining me on the desk with other numbers, Zheng Shuangbo.
5: Thanks, Paul. Well, Asian stocks rose broadly on Wednesday as a surge in Chinese imports signaled the global economic recovery is gaining momentum. Chinese stocks ended mixed today, with the Shanghai Composite Index edging up slightly to end in the positive territory. And the Shenzhen Component Index, on the other hand, lost 0.3%. While in Hong Kong, the benchmark Hang Seng Index rose 0.8%. Japan's Nikkei stock average added 0.7%. South Korean shares advanced 0.8% today. And Singapore's Three Times Index slipped 0.1%. And lastly, the Australian market closed slightly weaker as investors sold off defensive and high-yielding financial stocks after a couple of days of gain. The benchmark S&P ASX 200 index was down 0.2%.
3: Thank you very much, Song Fong. Credit rating agency Fitch has downgraded China's sovereign credit rating to A+ from AA- with a stable outlook, warning, though, of financial risks in the economy. The agency is citing underlying structural weakness and a growing risk from shadow banking. The downgrade is for yuan-denominated debt, not for currency debt. Still, there has been a rapid credit expansion here in China as a result of central government stimulus injected into the economy in late 2008 to counter the global financial crisis. This is the first major international rating agency to cut China's sovereign credit rating since 1999. New Chinese government data shows this country has registered a trade deficit through March. The government says imports rose more than expected on stronger demand for commodities such as copper and oil. Zheng Yusheng, spokesperson for the head of the Statistics Department with the General Administration of Customs, says China's trade situation will be getting better.
6: In March this year, the Purchasing Managers Index of China's export sector rises for the fourth consecutive month, standing at 38.2% and up by 0.3% over February. This means that China's foreign trade will continue to improve.
3: Imports have increased 14% from a year earlier. Exports are up by 10. This has led to an $884 million deficit through March. February saw a trade surplus of $15.3 billion. Chinese observers are suggesting the March trade deficit may signal domestic demand is starting to pick up, and the government's attempt to move away from export-led growth may be working as well. Chinese trade only grew by 6.2% this past year. Ford and its Chinese joint ventures have sold a record number of vehicles here in China this past month.
21: Ford and its partners have sold close to 81,400 vehicles. This represents an increase of 65% compared to March of last year. Ford is attributing the massive spike in sales to a series of...
4: I think that's the increases in sales for Ford dealerships in China.
7: Well, I think that it's a sign of fairly strong resilience within the consumer economy here. Retail demand is still pretty strong. What we're seeing, though, is a lot of growth coming out of second and third tier cities where we have younger white-collar workers starting to make their first car purchases, and rather than trying to buy luxury vehicles, they're really looking more now at what car is going to be fun for them to drive and what car is going to give them good utility and good reliability.
4: Okay, now the new Ford Focus model, what makes it such a success compared to its predecessors?
7: Well, I think what Ford finally figured out here is that when people buy an economy car or a mid-range car, they don't necessarily want a cheap-looking car or a cheap-driving car. So what they did at the Focus is they did a really good job of redesigning the exterior, redesigning the interior, putting a lot of technology in, and making it kind of a driver-focused car.
4: Now, what do these figures say about the success of joint ventures such as Chang'an Ford here in China? And can they have an edge over the other more popular brands?
7: I think they can. I think at some point it can help with efficient production. At some point it can help with efficient design of new models. I think it allows a company, potentially, if it's a good partnership, to really get closer to understanding what the market wants quickly and can do a better job of filling those needs.
4: Okay, now just lastly, Chang'an Ford, I mean, we've touched on this earlier, but Chang'an Ford, it's known as a mass market brand here in China, and we've obviously seen this huge surge in sales. So do you feel that it's really reflecting a new trend of buyers? I mean, I know you mentioned sort of the emergence of white-collar workers.
7: Well, I do think it's a trend towards this more mass market buying, which is what you want to see with the economy. You want to see development beyond just the wealthiest people buying luxury automobiles. You want to see more of a kind of a middle class, and I think that's what we're seeing here. I think that they're well positioned for it because they're able to get decent quality models out into the marketplace that are actually interesting to consumers. So I do think it's a trend we're going to see continuing as the economy continues to develop.
21: Benjamin Cavender, Associate Principal at China Market Research in Shanghai, speaking with CRI's Rebecca Keel. Staying with the Chinese auto industry for a moment, and FAW has opened up its new plant in the northeast. The factory is based in Jilin. It's going to be able to produce some 200,000 small vehicles in vans per year. FAW is spending close to $300 million on that new factory. Chinese authorities have announced fuel prices are going to remain unchanged this week, even though it is tracking changes in global oil prices at a much quicker pace under the new pricing mechanism. The National Development and Reform Commission says oil prices will remain flat, as average global oil prices are basically flat as well in the new price adjustment cycle. NDRC announced last month that it is shortening the fuel price adjustment cycle to 10 working days instead of 22 to try to better reflect changes in global oil prices. According to the new pricing scheme, domestic fuel prices won't be changed if global oil prices change then less than 50 yuan per ton. New pricing scheme also scrapping the 4% float for oil price changes. Under the old rules, domestic fuel prices were adjusted when prices for Brent and 5 cents of crude oil changed by more than 4% over 22 working days. Financial Times is reporting that Christie's has become the first international fine art auction house to receive a license to operate independently here on the mainland. Auction house plans to hold auctions in Shanghai starting from this autumn. Christie's actually opened an office in Shanghai back in 1994, but it's been holding its auctions through a local firm known as Forever. Still to come here on the Beijing Hour, special reports. New set of science awards have been handed out here in China. Sports, Beijing Guoyan among a number of teams in action tonight in the Asian Football Champions League. Entertainment. Sai signing on with his first Chinese company in an endorsement deal. Paul James with him. Stay with us here on the Beijing Hour.
4: 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The comprehensive news and information from both China and the rest of the world. 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
21: 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Miss the show? 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Those are our points. The Beijing Hour. 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
21: Paul James with you on this Wednesday evening. Still to come on our program. Special report features Pineapple Awards for scientific advancement handed out here in China. Sports, Beijing and Jiangsu in action tonight, and Asian football champions in play. Entertainment. Chinese internet retailer has begun the first to contract South Korean singer Psy to promote their products. First, the headline news. South Korea's foreign minister says North Korea is highly likely to launch mid-range missiles at any time from now on. Yoon Byung-se says the intelligence from both South Korea and the U.S. sides points to a very high probability the North is set to launch the missiles. Says the range of the missiles, which are said to be on mobile transports, are effectively around 3,500 kilometers. This would put U.S. bases in Guam within the missile range. Yoon Byung-se says if the North fires off a missile, the U.N. Security Council will be convened for an emergency session immediately. The death toll from Tuesday's earthquake in southern Iran has risen to 37. At least 850 others have been injured in the quake, which the U.S. Geological Survey lists as a magnitude 6.3. The region has been rattled by over a dozen strong aftershocks. Most of the deaths have occurred in the city of Kakai, which is around 100 kilometers southeast of Iran's Bashir nuclear facility. The nuclear reactor itself has been unaffected by the seismic activity. Around 700 buildings near the epicenter of the quake have been significantly damaged. Patient infected with the H7N9 bird flu has been discharged from hospital. A four-year-old boy has been discharged from a Shanghai hospital after full recovery. It's the first of 33 patients who contracted the new strain of bird flu to be discharged from hospital. So far, the virus has claimed 9 lives. Meantime, the Chinese government says mainland authorities are in close cooperation with Taiwan to prevent bird flu from spreading over to that island. State Council of Taiwan Affairs Office says mainland authorities are sharing testing methods with health authorities in Taiwan. No H7N9 bird flu infections have been reported on Taiwan. Credit rating agency Fitch has downgraded China's sovereign credit rating to A+ from AA- with a stable outlook, warning, though, about financial risks in the economy. The agency is citing underlying structural weakness and growing risk from shadow banking. Downgrade is for yuan-denominated debt, not foreign currency debt. There has been a rapid credit expansion here in China as a result of the central government stimulus injected into the economy in late 2008 to counter the global financial crisis. It's the first major international agency to cut China's sovereign credit rating since 1999. A flight bound for Beijing from the city of Wenzhou in Zhejiang had to be delayed today after a passenger claimed to have been carrying a bomb. China Air flight had to be delayed for nearly 2 hours at the local airport as authorities conducted a search. No explosives have been found, and the passenger has since been arrested. 35 minutes past the hour. Time to take a peek at what is happening on the front pages of the Chinese newspapers on this Wednesday evening, and newspapers from around the world as well. Joining me on the desk, Ding Lulu.
4: Good evening, Paul. Global Times is reporting bird migration monitoring strengthened to prevent H7N9. Chinese scientists have stepped up monitoring of bird migration paths to prevent the deadly H7 and 9 bird flu strain from spreading. The move comes as birds in the south have already started to fly north. According to the China Wildlife Conservation Association, about 10 wildlife conservation centers across China have started monitoring the migration paths of birds. Xiao Jingui, a bird expert, says the bird flu virus could infect many wild birds, especially migratory waterfowl. And Xiao called for people to stay away from injured and dead birds and report the discovery of such birds to relevant authorities. Experts earlier said migratory birds may have carried the H7N9 avian influenza virus into China.
21: Yeah, no, it's a very good idea, I think, given the fact that, as the article pointed out, the annual migration of birds, you know, coming up as the temperatures begin to warm up here ever so slightly here in the north, that the birds will start to make their way up. But one of the bigger problems is that authorities have been saying, look, this strain of the bird flu virus, it actually might not even be making the birds sick. So it makes it very difficult for authorities to figure out if these birds, you know, are in fact carrying the disease. So this is an even bigger challenge that they're facing right now. But, you know, every little step helps as far as, you know, trying to make sure that this thing stays in relative control.
4: And China Daily says harsher housing rules increase forced divorces. Harsher rules aimed at cooling the property market have triggered a rise in forced divorce in China's big cities in an attempt to avoid higher down payments or property taxes. Chen Lu, an official with the Marriage Registration Office in Beijing's Hanyang District, said March was quite unusual compared with previous months as more couples got divorced. In Shenzhen, 300 couples registered for divorce in one day in March, compared to the average daily figure of 100 divorces. The State Council, China's cabinet, announced 5 property control policies in February and brought in the restrictions on March the 1st. The policies include a 20% capital gains tax on home sales and stricter rules on the purchase of a second house.
21: Yeah, it's kind of funny, actually. And there's sort of this catch-22 thing going on right now, because you've got couples who have these homes, and they're to avoid paying the surcharge, you know, 40% tax to try to sell the home, you got to go out and get divorced. But in the same respect, the authorities here in Beijing bringing a rule saying that single people, can only get one house now. So it's like, okay, is there somewhere in between? You know, what about engaged people? You know, I put a ring on somebody's finger. Can I get around all this sort of stuff? It's very weird. It's very sort of confusing, in fact, as to what the new rules are. But it's very interesting statistics.
4: We'll see how it develops. And the Telegraph is reporting love is in the air for giant pandas Tian Tian and Yang Guang. Britain's only pair of giant pandas could be brought together for romantic union as early as this weekend. Scientists working with the Royal Zoological Society of Scotland in Edinburgh have found a key hormone change in the female panda Tian Tian, which suggests she will be ready to breed within 10 days. This is the second attempt at getting Tian Tian and her prospective partner Yang Guang to breed. Last year, just a few months after arriving from China for their 10-year stay in Edinburgh, they indulged in some gentle wrestling but did not mate. Giant pandas are notoriously poor at breeding in captivity, with only a few zoos outside China managing to successfully rear cubs. The females only come into season for a brief 36-hour period every year and are highly picky about their mates.
21: Yeah, well, I mean, let's face it, it's not just that the pandas in captivity that are having difficulty.
4: In the wild, there are
21: still, I think, I can't remember the exact numbers, but there's about 1,500 or so giant pandas still out there in the wild. But I mean, that number is extremely low and extremely dangerous as far as the species are concerned. So, I mean, they've been trying everything to try and get these
4: pandas. I do remember I read a story somewhere a few days ago about in Chengdu, they're trying to, you know, let them conduct the activity of love, and they don't know how. So they just stay together and play with each other, and then left. Well, they show them a video.
11: Yeah, it
12: happened
11: amazing, and then the second time it worked.
12: Okay, well, that's interesting. I probably won't, expand on that any further than we really need to at this point. But anyway, thank you very much. This is very, very informative. Special report time now. This year is
13: Pineapple Science Awards
12: have been handed out. CRS Mark Sound Reports. The awards were created by Zhejiang's Provincial Science and Technology Museum and Chinese science website Gokrek.com to try to promote Chinese interest in science.
14: China's answer for the American Nobel Prize, the second annual Pineapple Science Prize, has been awarded to clever and amusing ideas that help our lives find. Identify their bosses made faster than Americans and Europeans. The creation of mathematical models to help men pursue women and a standard for grading the quality of a week. Zhao Yinlong, who invented Smart Collector and has the best invention, says he never thought the gadget would win a prize because he made it just for himself.
16: I don't like to blow my nose when I'm sick, so I developed a combination nose plug and pump to collect mucus. I was surprised when I got the news because I wasn't sure whether other people would need it and like it.
14: The Pineapple Awards were inspired by the Ig Nobel Prizes and the American parody of the Nobel Prizes that are awarded each year for some bizarre or trivial achievements in scientific research. The stated aim of the prize is to first to make people laugh and then make them think. The awards are frequently mocking, satirical, and critical of wasted time, energy, and resources. The prizes are awarded in math, biology, and medicine, psychology, physiology, physics, chemistry, invention, and imagination. And there are also two grand prizes for scientific achievements with wide social impact. Wang Yami, project planner of the Pineapple Science Prize, says she hopes the prize will help people respect science and scientists.
25: I hope that these fun prizes will capture the public's attention and then introduce every prize in detail. For example, the observing of a seagull's gestation period for 300 days won the medical and biology prize this year. Actually, we want to raise awareness of the importance of protecting seagulls.
14: The jury consists of 16 scientists who ensure that the science is sound, and 23 artists, writers, musicians, and actors who decide whether the projects are interesting enough to capture the public imagination. Meanwhile, a researcher from the Institute of Theoretical Physics, Chinese Academy of Social Sciences, is one of the jury.
16: I think the Pineapple Science Prize is not just about fun. All the candidates and their works are genuinely serious. The aim is to popularize science.
14: The event this year featured a science fair and exhibition. This is the second year the Pineapples have been awarded. For CI, I'm Wang Xiao.
26: The world is constantly changing. Join us here on the Beijing Hour to start with us again.
12: 4 minutes past the hour. Let's get into what's happening sports-wise, rather. Joining me on the test, Sean Zhongfeng.
27: Thanks, Paul. Well, in Asian football, Beijing Guoan is right now in war against the Uzbek side. Players, of course, in the AFC Asian Champions League Group G encounter. The two teams played to a 2-2 draw in their first encounter in Tashkent. Guoan is so far undefeated in both AFC and Chinese Super League action this season. Beijing head coach Alexander Stanojevic.
28: Everyone knows that when we play different style of football in our home course, it is not me that wants to play offensive football. It is the strength that delivers from our fans in the seas to push us play aggressively.
27: The other action is Jiangsu Sengkang in Thailand taking Buriram United. South Korea's former Steelers are in Japan to take on Hiroshima. Japanese side for Delta Sendai is taking on FC Seoul. And in yesterday's action, Great Orange Hull had its first AFC victory coming from behind to get past Australia's Central Coast Mariners 2-1. And Guangzhou Evergrande secured its place in the knockout stages, hammering Thailand's Wasong United 4-1. From the UEFA Champions League, Barcelona is at home tonight to Paris Saint-Germain in the second leg of the quarterfinal matchup. The team drew 2-2 last week in Paris. However, the big question mark is whether Barcelona will have the services of star Lionel Messi.
0: Sì, devi chiudere qualsiasi pagina.
11: Minchia.
0: Possibilmente sì.
11: Qualsiasi pagina che...
0: Chiudi il computer, proprio. 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
11: Ma questo lo farò dopo.
0: Allora, lo farei dopo, certo.
11: Ok. 056.
0: Allora, sto streamando. Vediamo come e se si sente. 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Il problema è il microfono adesso. Io non lo so.

into a free software. It will boot into a system that will let you stream. Just connect a microphone to the computer, and then you can stream your voice and your sound on the net. Basically, this is done to let more people stream on the net. The intent is to multiply the voices. The intent is to raise the possibilities to access the net and exploit, use its capabilities. You can do it. Just put a CD into your computer. It will start Dynabolic. This is an operating system based on GNU Linux. It's a Linux kernel on a GNU system. Then into this system you will find a software.

0: Ladies and gentlemen, our capabilities are not much. We are streaming from our flat and we have been just, let's say, interrupted from the neighborhood.
1: Neighbor.
0: Because we are really loud right now. We are really loud for you in Spain. I told my neighbor, hey, we are doing a stream. We are doing it in Spain. And he told me, you should be in Spain then.

0: we continue with our stream. 10 minutes more. Our neighbor gave us 10 minutes more. So you will hear 10 minutes more of this puzzle.
1: More, more.
0: Everything you hear.

0: Ladies and gentlemen,
1: we hope you're listening and you're enjoying. We hope our neighbor calms down. We hope the war ends. But this is not really much to hope left. We hope that there is a nice atmosphere where you are now. Relax. Try to see the pages they are showing you. Probably they are showing you Dynorg webpage or Dynbolic or these software pages. Stuff that we produce. We are also doing theater. We do a theater piece in November 16 in Graz. Graz is in Austria, Österreich. We are now from Vienna, as I told you, and we continue with our concert for 10 minutes more. Well, who thinks that the last 10 minutes are already passed? Please don't say it, because our neighbor could hear you and come back. We hope he doesn't come back. We just keep on, because we think that, after all, you can do some fun out of Sunday evenings.
2: Oh, lenti, lenti, curite noctis quae.

Ladies and gentlemen, that was an experiment. That was our first concert from Vienna in streaming. For the people that were listening us, we hope, in Valencia, at the Observatory Festival. That was Shazam on the percussions. Yes, and Quartzbubu at the saxophone. Din Don and the Ifets. And Jaromil at the voice and guitar. Well, that was it. And we hope you enjoyed it. We recorded something, and we hope to not lose it. We hope all to bring something with us out of it. Let's say I'm joking. And we hope you bring at home the Dimebolic CD, at least, for who is in Valencia, and try it out, and try to do the same for your houses, and we hope you have better neighbors. At this point of the night, some of us must leave. It's being late, and there is a train that we have to take. This train is going soon, and therefore we will do last piece for this stream and for you. We hope you listened from Valencia, because we didn't have any feedback, but we hope everything went well. And let's say this is the last thing that we do tonight. Thank you for the appreciation and goodbye. We remember the website where we can see all our products and productions is dine.org. Thank you again.